0: than in previous similar episodes.
1: Benchmark domestic equity indices were trading around 0.4% down during afternoon trade today. The Sensex lost 289 points to 74,071, while the Nifty dropped 100 points to 23,317 when reports last came in. In the broader market at the National Stock Exchange, the mid-cap 100 index was trading over 0.5% down, while small-cap 100 index fell 0.3% a short while ago. Union Home Minister Amit Shah today outlined a comprehensive border security vision while addressing border security force personnel at the Lankamura border outpost in Tripura. Emphasizing border security, the Home Minister said the government is determined to prevent illegal demographic changes along border areas of Tripura, West Bengal and Bihar. He informed that approval has been granted for the construction of 119 kilometers of new fencing to replace aging sections of the border fence. Mr. Shah also unveiled a smart border strategy aimed at integrating advanced technology with local civil administration to strengthen border management. A pilot project of the integrated model will be launched at 7 to 8 locations next year before wider implementation.
2: Our government is firmly committed to prevent illegal demographic changes in the border regions of Tripura, West Bengal and Bihar. To safeguard the demographic balance and strengthen border security, we have undertaken extensive border fencing measures in these areas.
1: A total of over 70,000 applications have been received through the CBSE post-result grievance redressal process from Class 12 students. This includes 7,314 applications for verification of marks and over 63,000 applications for re-evaluation. CBSE had opened the online portal for verification of issues observed in scanned copies of answer books and re-evaluation of answers on Tuesday. Following the declaration of Class 12 results on the 13th of May, a section of students expressed dissatisfaction with marks awarded and questioned the accuracy of evaluation under the on-screen marking system OSM. The Ministry of Education initiated a review of the implementation and procurement aspects of the OSM system, including examination of vendor performance, contractual obligations and quality control mechanisms. President Draupadi Murmu will confer the Padma Awards to 65 eminent personalities for the year 2026 at the second civil investiture ceremony on the 23rd of this month. Earlier last month, the President had presented Padma Awards to 66 eminent personalities at the first civil investiture ceremony at Rashtrapati Bhavan. This year, the President has approved conferment of 131 Padma Awards, including 5 Padma Vibhushan, 13 Padma Bhushan and 113 Padma Shri Awards. The awards are announced on the occasion of the Republic Day every year. BJP President Nitin Naveen has accepted the resignation submitted by the Tamil Nadu Party's State Chief K. Annamalai from the primary membership of the party. Annamalai had submitted his resignation to the BJP President recently. This is Akashwani giving you the news. For quick news updates round the clock, follow us on our X handle at AIR News Alerts. And for details of stories and more, log on to our website www.newsonair.gov.in and download News on AIR app. Welcome back to the Midday News. Nepal's Minister for Foreign Affairs, Shishir Khanal, will be on a 3-day visit to India beginning today. He is visiting India at the invitation of External Affairs Minister Dr. S. Jaishankar. During the visit, Mr. Khanal will meet Dr. Jaishankar in New Delhi. In a statement, the Foreign Ministry of Nepal said the two sides will discuss matters of mutual interest with a view to enhancing cooperation across key areas including trade, investment, connectivity, energy and people-to-people ties. Union Minister for Environment, Forest and Climate Change Bhupendra Yadav, along with Delhi Chief Minister Rekha Gupta, today inaugurated 18 Namo Oxygen Parks in New Delhi on the occasion of World Environment Day. The Union Minister also launched a series of environmental initiatives under the nationwide campaign Ek Ped Ma Ke Naam on the occasion. Speaking on the occasion, Mr. Yadav said, under the leadership of Prime Minister Narendra Modi, India has emerged as a global leader in environmental action.
3: Bharat, duniya mein, as the

0: world faces environmental challenges, India continues to make significant progress. The country has emerged as a global leader in renewable energy, ranking among the top nations in solar energy capacity, while its forest cover continues to expand. Under the leadership of Honorable Chief Minister Rekha Gupta, the government of Delhi has launched the Dhul Mukt Delhi initiative. Additionally, 19 Namo parks have been developed in Delhi. I encourage everyone to contribute to a greener and healthier future by planting a tree.
1: Speaking on the occasion, Delhi Chief Minister Rekha Gupta said increasing green cover is among the most important measures for improving Delhi's air quality. She announced that the Delhi government has set a target of planting 15 lakh trees across the city during the current year. During the event, three environmental publications prepared by the Delhi government were also released, which are Working Plan for Delhi, Asola Bhatti Sanctuary Management Plan, and Delhi Bird Atlas. Meanwhile, Prime Minister Narendra Modi extended his best wishes to everyone on World Environment Day, saying initiatives like Ek Ped Ma Ke Naam have made significant contributions towards adding nearly 1.1 lakh hectares of forest every year. In a series of posts on social media, Mr. Modi remarked that the day serves to reaffirm the commitment to protecting the environment and furthering sustainable growth. Union Minister of State for Information and Broadcasting Dr. L. Murugan and Prasar Bharati Chief Executive Officer Gaurav Dwivedi today planted saplings under the Ek Ped Ma Ke Naam campaign at the premises of Akashwani in New Delhi. Talking to Akashwani News, Dr. Murugan appealed to citizens to take a pledge to protect the environment. He emphasized the need to save water, plant trees and protect and conserve them.
2: Our Honorable Prime Minister Sri Narendra Modi ji called the nation to Ma Ka Naam Ek Ped Lagane Ke Liye. Importance of the environment, we have to save the water and we have to plant that.
1: U.S. President Donald Trump has said the United States has been in direct contact with Hezbollah as part of efforts to reduce tensions in Lebanon and the wider West Asia region. Speaking at the White House, Trump said progress has been made in discussions aimed at reducing violence in Lebanon. He made the remarks after being asked about reports that Hezbollah had rejected a U.S.-backed peace proposal. He said he had discussed the issue with Israeli Prime Minister Benjamin Netanyahu and other regional leaders. India will take on arch rivals Pakistan in the semi-final of the Men's Under-18 Asia Cup hockey tournament at Kakamigahara Hockey Stadium in Japan today. The match will start at 3:30 p.m. IST. India entered the last four after finishing second in Pool A with 9 points. India's Pragyananda Ramesh Babu remained in contention for the Norway Chess 2026 title after defeating world champion Gukesh Dhamaraju in round 9. The victory took Pragyananda to 15 points, just half a point behind leader Wesley, who has 15.5 points after beating Magnus Carlsen. India Meteorological Department has said conditions are favorable for further advance of southwest monsoon into some more parts of Central Arabian Sea, entire Goa, parts of Maharashtra, Andhra Pradesh, Karnataka, remaining parts of Tamil Nadu and parts of northeastern states during the next 2 to 3 days. The weather agency predicted heavy to very heavy rainfall during the day in places over coastal Karnataka, Kerala and Mahe, north interior Karnataka, Tamil Nadu, Puducherry and Karaikal. And now before we end the bulletin, the headlines once again. Prime Minister Narendra Modi to dedicate and lay foundation stone of multiple development projects worth over 18,804 rupees in Gujarat today. Center grants tax exemption to foreign institutional investors on capital gains in government securities. RBI keeps repo rate unchanged at 5.25%, reduces GDP growth projection to 6.6% from 6.9% for current fiscal. Nepal Foreign Minister Shishir Khanal to arrive in New Delhi on 3-day visit today. World Environment Day being observed, government inaugurates 18 Namo Oxygen Parks in New Delhi. And India to take on arch rivals Pakistan in semi-final of Men's Under-18 Asia Cup Hockey in Japan this evening. With that, we end the midday news.
3: Namaskar. 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

0: Akashwani. In the special series 12 Years of the Modi Government, now we bring you an exclusive interview with Bharat Kheda, Secretary, Ministry of Micro, Small and Medium Enterprises, on major reforms and initiatives for the growth and empowerment of MSMEs. Interviewer is Arjun J. Chaudhary.
1: विशेष श्रृंखला मोदी सरकार के 12 साल के अंतर्गत आज सुनिए सूक्ष्म लघु और मध्यम उद्योगों के विकास के लिए प्रमुख नीतिगत सुधारों और पहलों पर सूक्ष्म लघु और मध्यम उद्यम मंत्रालय के सचिव भरत खेड़ा के साथ विशेष साक्षात्कार कर रहे हैं अर्जुन जी चौधरी.
2: A warm welcome to our listeners on Akashvani, and today we're joined by Shri Bharat Kheda, who is the Secretary at the Ministry of Micro, Small and Medium Enterprises, and we will be discussing about the major reforms and initiatives in the growth and empowerment of MSMEs. Bharat Kheda ji, a warm welcome to you on this podcast.
3: It's a matter of pleasure to be here with you today.
2: And the reason why we are having this special discussion on MSMEs is the growth of the number of the entities that are in business right now, entrepreneurship, the employment that all of this has brought in, and really the contribution to the gross domestic product of the economy as well. But we'll try and simplify it for the benefit of our listeners on Akashvani. Bharat Kheda ji, agar hum isko saral tarike se dekhe, to entrepreneurship ka role kya raha hai MSMEs mein?
3: देखिए, MSMEs में सबसे इम्पॉर्टेंट अगर कोई चीज़ है तो वो है इनोवेशन. और मैं ये समझता हूँ एंटरप्रेन्योरशिप डेवलप करने का ये एक जरिया है, और इसी फीलिंग के साथ आज के समय में स्टार्टअप्स और MSMEs पूरी 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30% टू द GDP, 35% to manufacturing, 60% to employment, and 48% to exports. So that is the reason why a lot of people say it has become the backbone of the Indian economy.
2: Usually, anyone engaged in entrepreneurship is looking at a business opportunity, and then they're looking to create a system to exploit that opportunity. How do you see the government supporting this energy and spirit of the entrepreneur?
3: I would say the policy support has been a major enabler for the growth of this ecosystem, and the way the policy has also, you know, transformed in the last few years, a lot of new policy interventions have come up. The definition itself of MSME has been refined, has enlarged the scope that is covered within it. Today, any enterprise with a investment of 125 crore and up to a turnover of 500 crore is classified within the definition of MSME. So definition has really been enlarged for all the three categories, micro, small and medium. So they have an incentive to scale up without really getting into the fear of losing out on incentives. So they have put in investment, they have scaled up themselves. Plus a lot of new enterprises who were not part of the ecosystem have now become part of this entire spectrum. And that has been possible on account of formalization of enterprises. The government has also brought out a lot of new policy interventions to give them support for various forms, for credit, for equity, for marketing. So I'm sure, you know, this has been the major contributor which has brought in entrepreneurship to the forefront.
2: Entrepreneurship by itself was always a theoretical concept in many ways, and usually when anybody looked at a career, they were looking for employment, working for somebody else. But an entrepreneur has a special spirit, and they're looking to build a business, and employment is generated. And usually if you look at case studies of the United States of America, it's built on the foundation of entrepreneurship. How do you see government playing a very important role from the year 2014 till 2026 now? How do you see a shift in the thinking, the mindset, and then shaping policy?
3: You know, the government has been able to convince the youth that self-employment and entrepreneurship is a possible avenue.

0: for growth. Gone are the times when any youngster in college would only look forward to seeking government employment or employment in the private sector. So as it happens with any economy, these opportunities are always limited. You cannot keep expanding only in these sectors. So when government came up with the policy of Startup India, so that boosted the spirit of our youngsters. They anyways had the entrepreneurial spirit in them because globally these things were quite common. So they felt that probably the environment is very conducive to set up their own enterprise. And they have also been deriving satisfaction out of the fact that instead of seeking employment, now they are giving employment. So this has really pulled the Gen Z, the new generation, into the fold of this MSME ecosystem. And I feel the government's proactive policies have been a big enabler in this direction.
1: So agar hum entrepreneurship ki baat kare and we talk about MSMEs in that regard, Bharat Khera ji, how do you see the role of human resources and finance, especially trade finance?
0: Aap dekhein, kisi bhi enterprise ke liye सबसे क्रिटिकल जो पेन पॉइंट रहा है वो रहा है एक्सेस टू फाइनेंस, बिकॉज दे वर नॉट इन अ पोजिशन टू स्केल अप और इन्वेस्ट बिकॉज दे डिडंट हैव इजी एक्सेस टू क्रेडिट 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
0: 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So banks normally are cautious that it should not become a non-performing asset tomorrow. The money should not be wasted away. So that is the reason why they exercise due diligence to make sure that they are loaning it to the right party and for a right project. So they usually insist on taking a collateral also. Now, these micro and small enterprises in particular normally do not have collaterals to provide to the banks. So that is where when the government steps in to provide credit guarantee, it wins the confidence of the banker also. Plus, it is a huge support to that enterprise when he has a viable project in hand and is not able to provide the collateral. It's a support to him. Plus, I think even for those institutions who are operating the ecosystem, for them, it generates confidence because the government is backing it. So this has made a significant and transformational impact, I would say.
1: A business requires human resources. You need skilled labor. You also require top management, middle level management who know what they are doing with skilled labor itself. How do you see Skill India playing a very important role across sectors where the opportunity has now come for labor intensive industries with businesses weaning away from China and now to South Asia?
0: You know, as we have moved from having labor intensive industries like textiles, auto, electronics, towards those sectors which are the new technology sectors, like electric vehicles, for example, robotics, we have use of automation in almost all sectors, health, advanced healthcare. So in these sectors, there is a different kind of skill set that is required from the young generation. And that is where Skill India has been a very important critical enabler. And besides Skill India, there are skill development schemes and programs which are being operated by various other ministries of the government. And government has made a conscious effort to ensure convergence among all these schemes. So, in fact, even Ministry of MSME has a very important role to play in developing skills, particularly industry-grade training. And we have technology centers located

0: Pan India, which are running these courses for from 6 weeks to 6 months, sometimes even for a year. And they provide industry-grade training to the young generation. It offers them good opportunities of placement also thereafter.
1: नहीं भी देखा है कि काफी परिवर्तन आया है इन द लॉ व्हेन इट डीलिंग विद ह्यूमन रिसोर्सेज. इफ यू लुक एट वेयर द वर्कर्स आर वर्किंग, द फैक्ट्रीज एक्ट ऑफ 1948, द न्यू इंडस्ट्रियल एंड लेबर कोड, कोड ऑन वेजेस 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मोटिवेटिंग द लेबर to not only upgrade themselves, but also to provide value for the services?
0: You know, here again, I feel this was a much awaited reform, which has come in the form of the new labor codes. We had multiplicity of labor laws in India, which were neither serving the purpose of labor welfare, nor were they very favorable for industry to expand and to operate. They were a major bottleneck because it was a huge compliance burden on the industry. Sometimes even led to rent seeking and corruption within the government machinery. So probably this was one sector which was looking for reform for years. So government took an excellent initiative of doing away with some of those redundant laws, coming up with the new set of legislation in the form of these codes, which are very progressive and forward-looking. And they also take into account the new generation formalization of labor, the gig economy, which is in the informal sector. So all these measures have really brought in a new meaning to the industry and has given a significant push to industrialization in India.
1: So from worker, we can talk about businesses right now because they require business. They need to be applying for tenders. They have the government e-marketplace, for instance. Markets abroad have opened up. Agar hum dekhen to MOUs signed ki gayi hain, bilateral agreements have been signed. And for that matter, free trade agreements have also been executed. They were very rare to start with earlier, but now it seems that there is always a push towards an agreement after the MOU. It is not just a diplomatic show, but there is real business at the end of these diplomatic exchanges.
0: You know, in today's time, no country can work in isolation. So for any product that we consume or any service that we avail, we are today having a global value chain for the entire spectrum, right from the sourcing of raw material to the finished product. And it has become so well integrated that any part of the world, you get the same products, you get the same services. So nobody can really keep away from this integrated economy. So that is the reason where the free trade agreements have a very critical role to play. Plus, these markets have opened up enormous opportunities, though India itself is a huge domestic market for any enterprise. But besides that, opening up of global opportunities and gives a very comprehensive market linkage to the industry. So this has happened in the last few years, and government had been pushing the review of FTAs. This has opened international opportunities. Our exports have gone up significantly. Government has also tried to reduce the compliance burden on exporters. Things have become much simpler for them to access these international markets. And even the congestion at the ports, the integration with the ICE gate portal, that has also made things much simpler.
1: If you just look at not only the business that government is bringing in for MSMEs, MSMEs are also a source for the collection of GST, and that in turn is also funding government and for that matter public services as well. So how do you see this ecosystem, which was earlier a byword, but now it has some real meaning?
0: Actually speaking, in any global value chain, the tier 2 and tier 3 vendors are generally MSMEs. So any OEM or any big manufacturer cannot really survive without depending on these tier 2 and tier 3 vendors, which come from this MSME ecosystem. And their role has gone up even in government procurement. You talked earlier about the government e-marketplace. So there again, a lot of preference is given to sourcing it from the MSMEs. And government has been very proactive in ensuring that these stipulations are strictly adhered to, whether it is procurement by the government itself or by different CPSEs within the government. There are certain products which our MSMEs can easily, you know, manufacture and provide. So government has been giving a lot of procurement preference in the policy to ensure that the MSME ecosystem mushrooms in the country.
1: Whenever an entrepreneur starts, they look at the cost of doing business. Aur yahan pe agar hum infrastructure ki baat kare, to there has been a major push towards infrastructure. Logistics plays a very

0: important role, and supply chain management. And that's a policy of the government that they have been pursuing in the diplomatic exchanges also, which has a trickle-down effect to MSMEs.
1: You're right. You know, infrastructure in any form has made rapid strides in the last 10 to 12 years. And you see it yourself also when you travel on the road, you catch a flight, you take the train, you are sending your goods from one place to the other. The telecom connectivity has become much better. A lot of warehouses have come up everywhere. So I would say the logistics was one of the major challenges in India. The logistics cost in India is today also significant, if you look at it with the globals, but still it has been reduced down very significantly. So that has made a positive impact on the MSMEs also, because they were spending a huge portion of their expenditure on logistics. So there is still ample room for improvement, but the government is having the right kind of policies for giving push to infrastructure. And infrastructure is probably one of the key enablers for growth of any economy. That is what has been a success in the Indian economy since 2014 onwards.
0: So roadways, ports, air travel, all of that has been contributing. You mentioned about warehousing, industrial parks, and really access to clearances. Compliance is a lot easier right now in order to conduct business. While at the same time, I'm sure our listeners and viewers would also like to know that what are the schemes available if you want to start a business in the MSME? What is a handholding that is actually given to them? How do they educate themselves in order to become an entrepreneur?
1: You know, we have a network of offices located all over the country, and we call them DFOs, Divisional Facilitation Offices, and their primary task is to do the handholding for any youth or any enterprise who wants to start off. So, in fact, they start getting initiated right from that particular stage, and throughout his life cycle, they are providing full kind of handholding. Our portals have also become very enterprise friendly. So, you know, sitting from the comfort of your own house, you can have access to these portals. So these are quite friendly otherwise. And this has been able to bring a lot of enterprises into the fold of the formal ecosystem. That is one part. Plus, you know, access to skilling, access to technology, access to marketing, all this is provided through the same portal operated by our ministry. People can, these enterprises can send their trainees for acquiring the necessary skills. We also have the system of common facility centers that have been set up pan India. So for a particular cluster, if they want the tooling or some common subsidiary activity that becomes part of manufacturing, so that brings down the cost if it is set up in a common facility center. Plus, they even give them support for exhibiting their products in important events all over the country and even abroad. Even for exports, they go for international fairs and all. So that assistance is provided by our ministry. Our ministry also comes forward in promoting a cluster development approach for various sectors. About 600 odd clusters have been set up all over the country, where entire common infrastructure is being shared among the enterprises. So I would say this kind of handholding throughout the life cycle of an enterprise is being provided by the government.
0: Tell us about how you deal with stakeholders, because everybody has a stake in business. Typically, you will find that all your trade bodies have always been engaged with them for a long, long time. But how do you see the Ministry of Micro, Small and Medium Enterprises, dealing with stakeholders? Because policy banne se pehle agar aap unse consult kare, so they feel involved, they give their opinions, and it is informal in a formal setup.
1: You're right, engagement is extremely critical before making the policy, and their feedback is also important all through, because you can keep tweaking the policy also based on the feedback on how it is getting translated on the ground. So we have a system of institutional feedback coming from various associations. So besides the big associations which you generally hear about, whether it is CII, FICCI, ASSOCHAM or, you know, others, we also have exclusive associations of MSME manufacturers. So, for example, you know, we have FISMI, we have trade bodies within every state governments who are focused on the MSME related issues. So sometimes the challenges faced by micro, small and medium enterprises would be quite different from those faced by industry in general. So probably these associations are also in a position to draw the attention of the government.

0: towards those challenges which this particular segment is facing, and we are able to redress their grievances. We have a special portal by the name of MSME Champions Portal, wherein, you know, we entertain suggestions and we take grievances from all the MSMEs on the portal itself, and we try to respond within a stipulated time frame. This has also been a very successful model of engaging not only with the associations but also directly with individual enterprises in this segment.
1: Bharat Kheraji, you have been in government service for a long time, and usually pehle perception raha hai ki dealing and engaging with government is always difficult, but now there appears to be more transparency in dealing with government. What has been your experience so far? How are decisions taken, and bureaucracy is more streamlined now?
0: You know, this is something which one has seen in one's career span of 30 years. I remember when I joined the service as a young SDM, the government offices were not really very friendly. This was the perception one had in college. So gradually, you know, these changes have been taking place. And today, I don't know, though of course I sit on the other side of the table, but I keep getting feedback from my friends who are not in government. So generally, it has become much easier to have access to government offices. The government offices do not really give you such kind of a hostile look which you used to get earlier. So probably government has worked quite hard in reducing the compliance burden, on enhancing the ease of doing business, and also enhance the ease of living. You know, a few years back, we used to talk about India being far behind on ease of doing business and ease of living. Then I think it was a proactive approach of the government. This initiative was taken by our Honorable Prime Minister himself, pushing all the ministries, all the state governments to reduce their compliance burden. And he said that ease of doing business would not suffice. Let us make it ease of living for citizens. And in this direction, a lot of new initiatives have come up in all sectors.
1: If we talk about ease of doing business, our rank was 142 in 2014, if I've got the ranking right. Now it is 41 in 2025. How has that transformation taken?
0: The environment has become much more conducive for any business to operate today. The number of compliances to set up an enterprise, to run, and to run an enterprise and also to exit have become much lesser, and it is much easier today. It is almost seamless because of digitization, because of, you know, reducing the number of decision levels. A business today finds that the government environment is much more conducive than what it was earlier.
1: Digital initiatives ki baat karte hain, kyunki there have been government tech maturity index of the UN, where India is in group A in 2020, 2022 and 2025. Core government systems, public services delivery, digital citizen engagement and government tech enablers. Now, this is all sounding very technical, but the whole idea is that everything has become online and one can actually go about their businesses and compliances online, so that you have a record of it, there is accountability of what's going on, and the eligibility requirements, whatever is required to be done to get something moving, is all available online. Could you tell us something about that? Because that seems to be one of the pillars on which the reforms have taken place.
0: You know, I would again respond only from a limited perspective of the MSME ecosystem. The digital public infrastructure, the DPI in India, is perhaps a key enabler for the growth of MSMEs also in India. So the Jan Dhan, the financial inclusion that brought in everybody in the net of banking, for example, the extensive use of UPI payments has made it equally convenient for a small enterprise today as it was for a bigger enterprise. You know, these are things which have the penetration of mobiles all over the country that has also contributed. So, you know, these initiatives which are success stories from India are today helping the MSMEs grow up and also have parity with the bigger industries. So from the point of view of MSME ecosystem, I would say this has been a major transformational change.
1: We've also seen that there has been other developments in the form of the contribution of MSMEs towards ensuring that their responsibility as a corporate is also there. You have CSR responsibilities under the Companies Act, for instance, and the contribution of successful companies who manage to scale up their business in terms of net profitability and revenue.

0: How do you see that also benefiting society? Because the law is there and it's up to the companies really to act on it.
1: You're right. Companies are also today understanding their responsibility towards society. They are wanting to give back to the society from where they get so much. So the MSMEs are also not falling behind in this responsibility, and they have also shared and come forward in developing good, not only good manufacturing facilities, but also ensuring that the entire ecosystem takes a positive stride.
0: Bharat Khera ji, to tell us about the capacity building programs for MSMEs, because many have scaled up. They started as micro, small enterprises, medium, and many are now pitching to become large corporations.
1: That's a big satisfaction to see, you know, the numbers going up. A person moves from a startup to a micro, micro to small, small to medium, and medium to large. This kind of growth, was earlier being restricted because of the definition of MSMEs, I would say. And that is the reason why I mentioned earlier also that the government has now very liberally enhanced the scope of these definitions. And, you know, this has led to massive growth in this particular segment. So 8.2 crore. Is quite a big number today of those enterprises who have become part of the formal ecosystem. This number was 1.6 crore 3 years back. So you can see that it has been a 5 times growth in terms of formalization only in the last 3 years.
0: Enterprises, by their very nature, are taking risks. Risk is in their DNA, and companies in the private sector, they do well. Some don't do well. Some perish. But there is also the opportunity under the IBC code, the Insolvency and Bankruptcy Code. Pehle jo kanun the on Sikh industries, they were pending in the courts, and somehow there was no resolution to the disputes. Now you have settlement mechanisms. You have the entrepreneur who can come back into the business and get back to the business of not only generating wealth, but also providing employment, collecting taxes, so that the entire ecosystem of the economy can run. Tell us about the IBC code as well, because you need an entry plan and at the same time you also need an exit plan.
1: You're right, both it was entry as well as exit barriers that were dissuading people from risk taking. They may have been dissuading people from becoming entrepreneurs, and there are a lot of reforms that have taken place in the entire legislative framework, not only in the IBC, even other labor laws you talked about. So I guess the basic approach of the government has been to open up, to make things liberal for any enterprise to enter, and equally simpler for him to exit as and when the time is required. So people are in a position to take their business decisions in a more rational manner without really getting stuck in the procedures and processes of the government. So this has been a major enabling change, I would say.
0: What about the Udayam platform? Could you tell us about that? Because portals are really our window into entering the micro, small and medium enterprises.
1: Udyam is our portal which is meant for registration of any enterprise. So it's a paperless online system. It's a self-declaration based system. So you really don't have to give any certifications or anything. So you simply link up your Aadhaar and PAN number through which you can get yourself registered. If somebody doesn't have a PAN number, even for those small informal enterprises, we have an Udyam Assist platform also. So that was also started off primarily to tackle those, you know, enterprises who had so far not acquired a PAN number. So, but we wanted it, they let them all become part of the ecosystem. So as there is a ASUS survey that is done by Ministry of Statistics and Program Implementation, as per which today there would be around 8 crore enterprises in India. And we have reached a number of 8 crore, as I mentioned, on the Udyam registration and Udyam Assisted portal. So our target is that we should have saturation of registration of enterprises. Udyam has really helped us achieve that, and this is what would help us move forward as we go towards Viksit Bharat 2047.
0: So Viksit Bharat 2047, we're looking at something that is to be achieved in 11 years time. If you look at for the financial year itself, the union budget plays a very important role. What is the allocation for MSME change and development?
1: Government has been giving quite good allocation to the ministry, and the allocation has been increasing every year. A lot of new schemes are being added. Particularly, this is the time when we are also, you know, moving from the previous finance cycle, the 15th finance cycle to the 16th finance cycle. So that has given us an

0: opportunity to take a full review of what schemes we are operating today. We have been able to rationalize some schemes as we transition. And PM Vishwakarma, for example, started off only 3 years back, and it was targeted to achieve results in 5 years. We have been able to get very satisfactory performance in the first 3 years itself. So probably there is a case to expand it further. And there have been other schemes like RAMP scheme sponsored by the World Bank, where again, you know, we have been able to have very good engagement with all the state governments through their strategic investment plans for the growth of this MSME ecosystem. And probably there's a case on supplementing that scheme with another revamped version of the scheme. And recently, government came out with this emergency credit line guarantee scheme, which is a big relief to the MSME ecosystem in the current times because of geopolitical tensions they were facing in West Asia. And similar scheme had been brought out by the government during COVID, and it had brought very positive results. So that is the reason why it was thought that this is the right time. Particularly the micro and small enterprises were facing working capital stress issues, and this scheme has come as a big relief and respite.
1: अब चैलेंजेस की बात करते हैं, बिकॉज नेगेटिव एक्सटर्नैलिटीज, वी नो व्हाट्स हैपनिंग विद द यूएस ईरान वॉर इज वेल, एंड दैट्स रियली चोक्ड योर सप्लाई चेन. अगर हम क्रूड ऑयल की बात करते हैं, वी टॉक अबाउट 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They are trying to alleviate the pain, but they don't have any direct say in what's going on.
0: I would say from this perspective, our industry is quite resilient. So they have been able to withstand these kind of negative externalities in the past also, and they have been able to do so in the recent crisis times. So whether it is supply and pricing of raw material, whether it was energy available, sources availability. So probably our industries have seen it as an opportunity to also transform. I would give you an example of this Morbi cluster in Gujarat, where you have the tile industry located. So they were quite a lot of dependent on gas. And when the supply got disrupted, they thought that this is the time when we can perhaps move towards piped natural gas. And they moved from propane to piped natural gas. Crisis is also a time for opportunity. So that is where our industry has shown good promise.
1: Just your take on artificial intelligence and semiconductor units, because it has now been set up in a big way. Where do you see MSMEs playing a role?
0: You are right. AI is going to penetrate into every sector, every segment of our life. So manufacturing cannot be left behind. Services cannot be left behind. And no doubt there could be a difference in the level of sophistication or level of up to which AI can be adopted in micro, small and medium enterprise. However, MSMEs are also now being fully prepared to adopt AI, to use AI. We have these technology centers, which I mentioned about, all over the country. We have tried to propagate AI and Industry 4.0 tools to the youngsters through training provided in these measures. Plus, we are also wanting to incentivize enterprises who adopt AI tools. So we have a scheme called MSME Innovative Scheme, in which we were earlier, you know, focused on incentivizing the enterprises for good quality standards. We had the Z scheme for competitiveness, for which we had the Lean scheme. We were having incubations done for the startups. That was the third component of the scheme. We were encouraging them for filing intellectual property rights. That was the fourth component of the scheme. We were pushing them towards greening and sustainable manufacturing, which was another component of the scheme. So we have now added AI also to that, so that MSMEs are not left behind in this new technology.
1: Bharat Kheda ji, thank you so much for being with us. We have unfortunately run out of time, but the discussion can be endless. That is the scope of the micro, small and medium enterprises. Thank you so much for being with us.
0: Thank you.
2: In the special series 12 years of the Modi government, you were listening to an exclusive interview with Bharat Kheda, Secretary, Ministry of Micro, Small and Medium Enterprises, on major reforms and initiatives for the growth and empowerment of MSMEs. Interviewer was Arjun J. Chaudhary. This program was produced and presented by the News Services Division of Akashvani.
3: विशेष श्रृंखला मोदी सरकार के 12 साल के अंतर्गत अभी आप सुन रहे थे सूक्ष्म लघु और मध्यम उद्यम मंत्रालय के सचिव भरत खेड़ा के साथ विशेष साक्षात्कार कर रहे थे अर्जुन जी चौधरी। ये कार्यक्रम आकाशवाणी के समाचार सेवा प्रभाग द्वारा प्रस्तुत किया गया।

0: economy. Home Minister Amit Shah says smart border project in its final execution stage, pilot rollout to be introduced next year at sensitive border locations. Southwest monsoon advances further into more parts of Arabian Sea, Goa and Karnataka. And in hockey, India enter final of men's under 18 Asia Cup, beating Pakistan 5-3 in semi-final at Kakamigahara in Japan. And now the news in detail. Prime Minister Narendra Modi has emphasized self-reliance in the energy sector, stating that the world is moving towards a green future and India is actively leading the way by balancing economic growth with ecological preservation. Addressing a large gathering after launching various infrastructure projects worth over 18,000 crore rupees in Surat today, the Prime Minister pointed out that out of India's total renewable energy capacity of 250 gigawatts, Gujarat alone contributes 50 gigawatts, accounting for a crucial one-fifth of the nation's green energy share. He said the current global energy crisis highlights the critical importance of self-reliance in energy. He said the world is gradually progressing towards a greener future and India is actively contributing to this transition.
1: ये जो वैश्विक संकट चल रहा है ये दिखाता है कि एनर्जी के मामले में आत्मनिर्भरता कितनी जरूरी है और बीते 12 वर्षों में देश ने जो कैपेसिटी तैयार की है उसका कितना बड़ा महत्व है 12 वर्ष पहले भारत में सौर ऊर्जा का उत्पादन नाम मात्र का था आज हम दुनिया के टॉप 5 देशों में से एक हैं
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0: After reaching Surat this afternoon, the Prime Minister first visited Hazira and reviewed the ongoing industrial and infrastructure operations. Later in the evening, Mr. Modi launched various projects worth around 2,970 crore rupees in Daman. These projects include major healthcare and aviation infrastructure.
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0: Prime Minister Modi has asserted that the foundation of the Indian economy remains exceptionally strong, with the nation recording a robust 7.7% growth in the fiscal year 2025-26, despite a global economic crisis.
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0: India's economy has maintained a strong momentum in 2025-26 with real gross domestic product GDP estimated to grow by 7.7% in comparison to 7.1% in 2024-25. The Ministry of Statistics and Programme Implementation today released the provisional estimates of annual GDP for the financial year 2025-26 and quarterly estimates of January to March this year. It said the primary sector has observed 3.2% growth rate, mainly driven by the performance of agriculture and fisheries sectors. Addressing a press conference in New Delhi today, Secretary, Ministry of Statistics and Programme Implementation, Saurabh Garg said, gross fixed capital formation recorded a robust growth of 8.2% in 2025-26.
2: Gross fixed capital formation, which represents the investment in the economy, that has been remarkable.

0: 8.2% in 25-26, increasing from 6.4% in 24-25. And gross fixed capital formation indicates that perhaps future growth should also be robust because it signifies the investment in the economy.
1: Speaking on the occasion, Chief Economic Advisor Dr. V. Anant Nageswaran said the government has taken several proactive
2: measures to maintain macroeconomic stability amid global uncertainties.
3: We are obviously very pleased with the growth outcome. It only confirms what we believed on February 27, that the Indian economy was actually in a pretty strong Goldilocks situation with good growth, moderating inflation, and the fiscal deficit coming down, etc. So these numbers show that there is an underlying strength and resilience to India's macroeconomic trends, and we are heartened to see that the high-frequency data have confirmed that this momentum has continued into the new financial year so far.
2: The Reserve Bank of India has kept key interest rates unchanged for the second consecutive monetary policy review in the current financial year. Announcing the bi-monthly monetary policy today, RBI Governor Sanjay Malhotra said the Monetary Policy Committee has unanimously decided to retain the repo rate at 5.25% while maintaining a neutral policy stance. The RBI has revised its GDP growth projection for the current financial year downward to 6.6% from the earlier estimate of 6.9%. The central bank has also raised its inflation forecast to 5.1% from 4.6%. This is Akashwani giving you the news. For quick news updates round the clock, follow us on X handle at EIR News Alert. And for details of these stories and more, log on to our website www.newsoneir.gov.in. and download the News on EIR app. Union Home Minister Amit Shah has said that the Smart Border project is in its final execution stage, with a pilot rollout planned next year at 7 to 8 sensitive locations along borders guarded by the BSF and SSB. Addressing the Prahari Sammelan at Lankamura border outpost in Tripura today, Mr. Shah said the project will integrate advanced technology, Jawans, and local civil administration to create an impenetrable border management system.
4: We have decided to develop smart borders wherever the BSF and the SSB are deployed. Under a four-pronged security strategy, we will work in coordination with the local administration and leverage technology to make the country's borders completely secure and impenetrable.
2: Mr. Shah asserted the government will not allow any demographic shifts along the porous border stretches of Tripura, West Bengal and Bihar through infiltration or border gaps. Mr. Shah also participated in a mass plantation drive and planted an agar tree. Today is World Environment Day. On the occasion, Vice President C.P. Radhakrishnan has called upon every citizen to plant at least one tree near their home or at a suitable location and participate in the Ek Ped Maake Naam campaign. In a video message, he said, trees play a vital role in bringing rainfall, improving air quality and maintaining ecological balance. Prime Minister Narendra Modi has extended his best wishes to everyone on World Environment Day, saying initiatives like Ek Ped Maake Naam have made significant contributions towards adding nearly 1.1 lakh hectares of forest every year. On the occasion, Union Minister for Environment, Forest and Climate Change, Bhupendra Yadav, launched a series of environmental initiatives under the national campaign Ek Ped Maake Naam. He also inaugurated 18 Namo Oxygen Parks in New Delhi, along with Chief Minister Rekha Gupta. Minister of State for Information and Broadcasting, Dr. L. Murugan, planted a sapling under the Ek Ped Maake Naam campaign at the premises of Akashwani in New Delhi. Talking to Akashwani News, Dr. Murugan appealed to the citizens to take a pledge to protect the environment.
5: Our Honorable Prime Minister Sri Narendra Modi ji called the nation to Maaka Naam Ek Ped Lagane ke liye. Importance of the environment, we have to save the water and we have to plant that.
2: The Central Board of Secondary Education, CBSE, has filed a complaint with Delhi Police saying that its post-result services portal has come under repeated and coordinated cyber attacks over the past 3 days. In a statement, the board said any disruption could affect lakhs of students

0: use the portal for services such as verification and re-evaluation of answer scripts. The portal was launched on the 2nd of this month for candidates who appeared in the Class 12 board examination. Nepal Foreign Affairs Minister Shishir Khanal arrived in New Delhi today on a three-day visit to India at the invitation of External Affairs Minister Dr. S. Jaishankar. Briefing media in New Delhi this afternoon, External Affairs Ministry spokesperson Randhir Jaiswal said Dr. Jaishankar will hold talks with his Nepalese counterpart tomorrow.
1: With Nepal, we have an expansive agenda from development cooperation to people-to-people ties to trade and investment. So all these ties together will be discussed when the two foreign ministers meet. But on our side, we are keen to further strengthen this multifaceted partnership that we have with Nepal.
0: The External Affairs Ministry today hosted the 11th BRICS Foreign Policy Dialogue in New Delhi. The heads of policy planning departments from the BRICS countries engaged in a day-long thematic discussions around future forecasting, challenges and opportunities facing BRICS countries in the current global situation and building resilience, innovation, cooperation and sustainability. Minister for Petroleum and Natural Gas Hardeep Puri today announced that natural gas has been discovered at the Sri Vijayapuram 3, about 15 kilometers off the east coast of the Andaman Islands. In a social media post, Mr. Puri said the discovery reinforces the vast energy potential of the Andaman Sea and marks another success in the ongoing exploration campaign in the basin. The India Meteorological Department, or IMD, has said the southwest monsoon has further advanced into some more parts of the east central and west central Arabian Sea, parts of Goa, and additional areas of Karnataka, Tamil Nadu, and southwest Bay of Bengal. It also forecasts favorable conditions for its advancement in some parts of Karnataka, Maharashtra, and Andhra Pradesh during next 2 to 3 days. Meanwhile, IMD has issued a red alert for extremely heavy rainfall at isolated places in Kerala and Mahe tomorrow. The Met Department has also forecast heavy to very heavy rainfall over Assam, Meghalaya, coastal Karnataka and Tamil Nadu, Puducherry and Karaikal during the next 2 days. Coastal Andhra Pradesh and Yanam can experience heat wave conditions tomorrow, and Odisha may witness hot and humid weather conditions. Over to sports. In hockey, India defeated Pakistan 5-3 in the semi-final of the Men's Under-18 Asia Cup in Kakamegahara, Japan, to set up a title clash against the hosts. In a high-scoring contest, India held its nerve against its arch-rival to seal its place in the final. Japan booked its place in the final with a commanding 8-1 win over Malaysia in the first semi-final. Meanwhile, Indian women's team made an exit from the Under-19 Asia Cup, losing to China in penalty shootouts in the semi-final today. In the SAAF Football Women's Championship, India will face Bangladesh in the final at Margao, Goa tomorrow. The match will be played from 6:30 p.m. IST. And now, before we end the bulletin, the headlines once again. Prime Minister Narendra Modi launches multiple development projects in Gujarat and Daman. Prime Minister emphasizes on self-reliance in energy sector, says India actively leading towards green future by balancing economic growth and ecological preservation. Country's GDP growth rate estimated at 7.7% in 2025-26, following strong momentum by the economy. Home Minister Amit Shah says smart border project in its final execution stage, pilot rollout to be introduced next year at sensitive border locations. Southwest monsoon advances further into more parts of Arabian Sea, Goa and Karnataka. And in hockey, India enter final of men's under-18 Asia Cup, beating Pakistan 5-3 in semi-final in Japan. And that is all in the news at 9. Good night.
2: 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Ye Akashvani Alwar ka Sariska channel hai. रात्रि के 9:15 हुए हैं। लीजिए सुनिए विविध भारती सेवा के कार्यक्रम।